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3: NBC News Radio, I'm Jim Roop. President Trump in Beijing and joining in talks with Chinese leader Xi Jinping. The president arriving along with his delegation this morning. Air Force One touching down at Beijing Capital International Airport. Trump's visit comes as a war with Iran rages on, with China being one of Iran's biggest trading partners. Vice President J.D. Vance says a lot of funding will be shut off to states that don't take fraud seriously. Vance is leading up the Trump administration's crackdown on fraud and is announcing a $1.3 billion deferral in Medicaid reimbursements from California. Vance claims some Medicaid fraud involves providers prescribing unneeded medications.
4: These fraudulent healthcare providers are getting rich by giving people medications they don't even need. It's a defrauding of the American taxpayer, but it's a violation of the trust that should exist between every American and the people who prescribe the medications.
3: The crackdown has an emphasis on states' social service programs. Vance claims it appears mainly blue states are not taking fraud seriously. A massive weather pattern hitting several parts of the country, rain slamming a corridor stretching from Montana to Salt Lake City, with the NOAA Storm Prediction Center issuing a level 2 out of 5 risk of severe thunderstorms for the area. On the East Coast, precipitation reaching parts of the Mid-Atlantic, which includes Philadelphia and Washington, D.C. Michael Jackson's daughter is racking up a legal victory in Los Angeles. Paris Jackson claims over $625,000 in bonuses that executors of her father's estate paid to law firms in 2018 were massively excessive. Today, a Los Angeles judge agreed and ordered the money returned to the estate. The 28-year-old singer and model has been arguing for more transparency in her father's estate for many years. Jim Roop, NBC News Radio.
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I give my mom some in the same house my dad died in, all alone. Trying not to be paranoid, trying not to, as they're calling it. Because every headline is a reminder that the world's. So I'm just trying to see the light in between the clouds.

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3: Stardate on KQAL can be heard every day at 4 a.m., 4 p.m., and again at 9 p.m. Support for Stardate on KQAL is made possible by the Winona State Geoscience Department.
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1: NBC News Radio, I'm Jim Roop. President Trump and Chinese leader Xi Jinping are meeting in Beijing. Trump's visit comes as the war with Iran continues, and it's significant because China is Iran's biggest trading partner. A Utah woman convicted of murdering her husband and then writing a children's book about it is learning her fate.
2: Ms. Richens, based on your conviction on count one, first degree felony aggravated murder, the court hereby sentences you to life without parole.
1: Corey Richens didn't show any emotion as the judge in Park City announced the life sentence for the 36-year-old mother of three sons. She cried earlier during her final statements before sentencing while proclaiming her innocence. Corey Richens was found guilty in March of poisoning her husband in 2022 to collect on life insurance. A year later, she self-published a children's book to help her three young sons cope with their father's death. The Department of Homeland Security says spectators could expect to see ICE agents at World Cup matches across the U.S. this summer. DHS telling The Hill, ICE officers will be at some matches to work with local and federal law enforcement to secure the events. DHS also saying that international visitors who attend the matches have nothing to worry about unless they're in the U.S. illegally. Fatal drug overdoses across the nation appear to be falling for the third consecutive year. Newly released provisional data from the CDC is showing that by December of last year, reported drug overdose deaths fell to 68,632. That marks a 14% drop. According to the provisional data, overdoses caused by all classes or types of drugs generally declined across the board. However, opioids remain the top cause of overdose deaths last year. Jim Roop, NBC News Radio.
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3: Today, we're going to hear from Allison Skye, and they're going to tell us what's in their song, Flying Anyway.
4: For me, the song is about choosing to pursue what you want to do and not listening to what other people have to say about it. In some cases, people may not say things to me, but I feel like I just get a feeling that I'm being judged. But maybe that's on me. That could be on me. But that's where the song really came from, just choosing to do this anyway, because I'm 32, and I'm sure there's people thinking, why are you pursuing music now after you had a kid? Like, you could have done this, you know, 12 years ago, but that's just not where I was at that point in time. So the song is really about pursuing your dream and forgetting about what anyone else has to say or think about it. This EP is all real life. Some songs I write are half and half, like I get inspired by something, but then I take it to a different place where it didn't really happen. But a majority of the time, it is coming from my real life experiences. I just feel like it's so much easier for me to write what I know.
3: Here's Allison Skye with Flying Anyway on KQAL's What's in a Song.

0: That was Allison Sky with Flying Anyway on today's What's in a Song. 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
2: NBC News Radio, I'm Jim Roop. It's a high-stakes meeting between President Trump and Chinese leader Xi Jinping. The president arrived in Beijing along with his delegation this morning. NBC's Janice Mackey Frere reports Trump and Xi have different objectives.
3: President Trump is looking for big Chinese purchases of American goods like aircraft, energy, and agriculture. More than a dozen CEOs have joined him for this trip. For Xi Jinping, the priority is stability to manage tensions with the U.S.
2: Trump's visit comes as the war in Iran continues, and that is significant because China is Iran's biggest trading partner. Defamed attorney Alex Murdoch has been given a new trial for the double murder of his wife and son in South Carolina.
4: In a unanimous decision, the state Supreme Court ruled that Alex Murdoch's trial that landed a double conviction was influenced by the actions of Colleton County Clerk of Courts Becky Hill. The judge ruled Hill had influenced jury members in the 2023 trial. Hill was later convicted on perjury and obstruction charges. While prosecutors prepare to retry the case, Murdoch will remain in prison, having been convicted of several fraud charges related to his legal practice. I'm Scott Kimbler.
2: Vice President J.D. Vance doesn't believe President Trump wants a televised contest to determine who will succeed him as his apprentice. Vance jokingly made the remark after he was asked about Trump recently polling a live audience as to whether Vance or Marco Rubio should be the Republican nominee for the 2028 presidential ticket. He added that he and Secretary of State Rubio are dear friends and are both focused on their current jobs. Meantime, the Senate's confirming Kevin Warsh as the next chair of the Federal Reserve. The vote was 54-45 today, with every Republican voting in favor. Senator John Fetterman of Pennsylvania, the only Democrat to vote for Warsh. In terms of Senate history, it was the most partisan vote for a Fed chair nominee. Current Fed chair Jerome Powell's term expires Friday. Jim Roop, NBC News Radio.
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5: Stardate May 13th. The farther north you live, the less of the universe you can see. Earth itself blocks the view of a large swath of the southern celestial hemisphere. That's the half of the sky that's south of the celestial equator, the projection of Earth's equator. So those of us in the United States miss out on at least part of the southern sky. One of the treasures we miss is Crux, the Southern Cross. It's the smallest of the 88 constellations, but it's also one of the prettiest and most prominent. Four of its stars are fairly bright, and they do form a shape that looks like a cross. If you include one more star in the pattern, the faintest of the five, the pattern looks more like a kite. It points the way to the south celestial pole. Not surprisingly, that pattern has played a big role in the sky lore of many southern hemisphere cultures. Several saw the cross as the footprint of a big bird. Others saw it as a stingray, the anchor of a giant canoe, or some other prominent object or animal. Today, Crux is featured on the flags of Australia, New Zealand, and Brazil. It's also on the flag of the European Southern Observatory, which has a great view of the Southern Cross. From the United States, Crux is barely visible from the Florida Keys, far southern Texas, and Hawaii. At this time of year, it's quite low above the southern horizon in early evening, pointing the way to the celestial pole. More about Crux tomorrow. And we have more skywatching tips and much more about our amazing universe in Stardate magazine. 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For the McDonald Observatory, I'm Billy Henry.
7: KQAL time is 9:04, and the temperature in Winona is 58 degrees.

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1: NBC News Radio, I'm Jim Rupa. President Trump and Chinese President Xi Jinping together in Beijing in what's being called high-stake talks. His visit comes as the war with Iran continues and with China, Iran's biggest trading partner. This meeting is quite significant. Trump is joined by a group of high-profile tech bosses on the trip, including Tesla CEO Elon Musk and Apple CEO Tim Cook. Kevin Warsh will be the next chair of the Federal Reserve. Today's Senate confirmation vote, 54-45, with every Republican voting in favor. Senator John Fetterman of Pennsylvania, the only Democrat to vote for Warsh. In terms of Senate history, it was the most partisan vote for a Fed chair nominee. The Department of Homeland Security is confirming that ICE agents could target World Cup matches being played in the U.S. this summer.
2: New Jersey's MetLife Stadium is the site of 8 matches, including the final, which is scheduled for Sunday, July 19th. Miami, Seattle, Boston, Los Angeles, Philadelphia, Houston, Dallas, Kansas City, and San Francisco will all be hosting World Cup matches as well. A DHS spokesman telling The Hill that international visitors who attend the matches, quote, have nothing to worry about unless they're in the U.S. illegally. I'm Liz Warner.
1: A Utah woman convicted of murdering her husband and then writing a children's book will spend the rest of her life behind bars. Corey Richens didn't show any emotion as the judge in Park City announced the sentence for the 36-year-old mother of three young sons. Richens was found guilty in March of poisoning her husband in 2022 to collect on life insurance. Richens later self-published a children's book to help her kids cope with their father's death. And there will be a new trial for former South Carolina lawyer Alex Murdaugh, convicted of murdering his wife and son. The South Carolina Supreme Court ruled the county clerk improperly influenced the jury. Jim Roop, NBC News Radio.
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3: NBC News Radio, I'm Jim Rupa. President Trump in Beijing meeting with Chinese leader Xi Jinping, and before the meeting, he praised the Chinese president.
4: It's an honor to be with you. It's an honor to be your friend, and the relationship between China and the USA is going to be better than ever before.
3: Trump's visit to China comes as the war with Iran continues. It's significant because China is Iran's biggest trading partner. Vice President J.D. Vance says a lot of funding will be shut off to states that don't take fraud seriously. Vance is leading up the Trump administration's crackdown on fraud and is announcing a $1.3 billion deferral in Medicaid reimbursements from California. Vance claims some Medicaid fraud involves providers prescribing unneeded medications.
5: These fraudulent health care providers are getting rich by giving people medications they don't even need. It's a defrauding of the American taxpayer.
3: The crackdown has an emphasis on states' social service programs. Vance claims it appears mainly blue states are not taking fraud seriously. A massive weather pattern hitting several parts of the country, rain slamming a corridor stretching from Montana to Salt Lake City, with the NOAA Storm Prediction Center issuing a level 2 out of 5 risk of severe thunderstorms for the area. On the East Coast, precipitation reaching parts of the Mid-Atlantic, which includes Philadelphia and Washington, D.C. Michael Jackson's daughter is racking up a legal victory in Los Angeles. Paris Jackson claims over $625,000 in bonuses that executors of her father's estate paid to law firms in 2018 were massively excessive. Today, a Los Angeles judge agreed and ordered the money returned to the estate. The 28-year-old singer and model has been arguing for more transparency in her father's estate for many years. Jim Roop, NBC News Radio.
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one. I can wait all night. What's it gonna be, boy? 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
1: NBC News Radio, I'm Tammy Trujillo. President Trump's meeting with Chinese leader Xi at Beijing's Great Hall of the People. Speaking before the meeting, Trump praised the Chinese president.
2: It's an honor to be with you. It's an honor to be your friend. And the relationship between China and the USA is going to be better than ever before.
1: Trump's visit to China comes as the war in Iran continues. That's significant because China is Iran's biggest trading partner. That close strategic relationship is expected to result in some pointed discussions between Trump and Xi. The Senate has confirmed Kevin Warsh as the next chair of the Federal Reserve. The vote was 54-45, with every Republican voting in favor. Senator John Fetterman of Pennsylvania was the only Democrat to vote for Warsh. Current Fed Chair Jerome Powell's term expires on Friday. His term has been marked with constant battles with President Trump over cutting interest rates and included a DOJ criminal investigation into Powell's renovations at the Reserve Building that was later dropped. A woman in Utah convicted of murdering her husband, then writing a children's book about it, has learned her fate.
3: Ms. Richens, based on your conviction on count one, first-degree felony aggravated murder, the court hereby sentences you to life without parole.
1: Corey Richens didn't show any emotion as the judge in Park City announced that sentence. She cried earlier during her final statement before sentencing while proclaiming her innocence. She was found guilty in March of poisoning her husband in 2022 to collect on a life insurance policy. A year later, Richens self-published a children's book to help her three young sons cope with her father's death. Fatal drug overdoses in the nation appear to be falling for the third straight year. Newly released provisional data from the CDC shows that by December of last year, reported drug overdose deaths fell to 68,632. That marks a 14% drop. The data shows overdoses caused by all classes or types of drugs generally declined across the board, but opioids remained the top cause of overdose deaths last year. 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
1: NBC News Radio, I'm Tammy Trujillo. President Trump's in China to meet with Chinese leader Xi at Beijing's Great Hall of the People.
2: So I really look very much forward to our discussion. It's a big discussion. There are those that say this is maybe the biggest summit ever. They can never remember anything like it.
1: Trump's visit to China comes as the war in Iran continues, and that's significant because China is Iran's biggest trading partner. That close strategic relationship is expected to result in some pointed discussions between Trump and Xi. Vice President J.D. Vance says if states don't start taking fraud seriously, they'll start losing a lot of federal funds. He's leading the Trump administration's crackdown on fraud, and on Wednesday announced a $1.3 billion deferral in Medicaid reimbursements for California. The crackdown has an emphasis on state social service programs. Vance said it appears mainly blue states are not taking fraud seriously. A majority of Americans say they oppose the construction of data centers in their local areas. That story from Matt Mattinson.
3: New polling from Gallup shows 7 in 10 Americans oppose the projects, and 48% of respondents said they are strongly opposed. These data centers house computing equipment that helps power AI technology used by businesses, universities, and other institutions, but they've been met with fierce opposition from residents in many parts of the country. The centers require extensive amounts of electricity to operate and need substantial water to cool the equipment, which has raised concerns about the environmental impact and local electric bills. I'm at Mattinson.
1: Scottie Scheffler will be looking to add to his legend when the PGA Championship tees off at Aronimink Golf Club in Pennsylvania. Scheffler won last year's tournament by 5 strokes after finishing atop the leaderboard at 11 under par. The 29-year-old will be alongside Justin Rose and Matt Fitzpatrick for the first and second rounds. Alex Fitzpatrick, Ben Griffin, and Braden Shattuck will be among the first group of players teeing off round one. 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
1: NBC News Radio, I'm Tammy Trujillo. President Trump is signaling a desire to do business with China following a meeting with Chinese leader Xi at Beijing's Great Hall of the People. Trump shook hands with the Chinese president outside the state building, later saying he was a great friend and leader. He later went on to highlight the size of the group he brought with him, which includes high-profile tech bosses such as Tesla CEO Elon Musk and Apple CEO Tim Cook. Defamed attorney Alex Murdoch has been granted a new trial in the double murder of his wife and son in South Carolina. Scott Kimbler reports.
2: In a unanimous decision, the state Supreme Court ruled that Alex Murdoch's trial that landed a double conviction was influenced by the actions of Colleton County Clerk of Courts Becky Hill. The judge ruled Hill had influenced jury members in the 2023 trial. Hill was later convicted on perjury and obstruction charges. While prosecutors prepare to retry the case, Murdoch will remain in prison, having been convicted of several fraud charges related to his legal practice. I'm Scott Kimbler.
1: The Department of Homeland Security is confirming that ICE agents could target World Cup matches being played in the U.S. this summer. That story from Liz Warner.
3: New Jersey's MetLife Stadium is the site of 8 matches, including the final, which is scheduled for Sunday, July 19th. Miami, Seattle, Boston, Los Angeles, Philadelphia, Houston, Dallas, Kansas City, and San Francisco will all be hosting World Cup matches as well. A DHS spokesman telling The Hill that international visitors who attend the matches, quote, have nothing to worry about unless they're in the U.S. illegally. In New York, I'm Liz Warner.
1: The Cleveland Cavaliers are just one win away now from their first trip to the Eastern Conference Finals since 2018. Cleveland defeated the Detroit Pistons 117-113 in overtime in Game 5. The Cavs now lead that best-of-seven series 3-2 and will host the Pistons in Game 6 on Friday. 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
1: NBC News Radio, I'm Tammy Trujillo. President Trump is signaling a desire to do business with China following a meeting with Chinese leader Xi at Beijing's Great Hall of the People. Trump shook hands with the Chinese president outside the state building, saying he was a great friend and leader.
2: It's an honor to be with you. It's an honor to be your friend. And the relationship between China and the USA is going to be better than ever before.
1: He later went on to highlight the size of the group he brought with him, which included high-profile tech bosses such as Tesla CEO Elon Musk and Apple CEO Tim Cook. The Trump administration is waiving visa bond requirements for certain foreign soccer fans attending the FIFA World Cup. State Department officials say qualified ticket holders enrolled in FIFA's expedited visa system will no longer need to pay bonds. The bonds ranged from $5,000 to $15,000. FIFA reportedly pushed for the exemption amid concerns over visa barriers and weaker than expected international travel demand. The policy had applied to travelers from 50 countries flagged for visa overstay or security concerns, including five nations that qualified for the tournament. Officials say the waiver aims to help facilitate travel. The World Cup begins June 11th with matches in the U.S., Canada, and Mexico. Cisco is cutting some 4,000 jobs. The software giant said Wednesday the cuts are part of a restructuring as the company shifts its focus toward artificial intelligence. Shares in Cisco rose more than 16% after the news. CEO Chuck Robbins said on the Cisco website that companies who win in the AI era will be those who continuously shift investment toward the areas where demand and long-term value creation are the strongest. A new $70,000 rug at the Rhode Island State House with botched state seals has been fixed. That rug was delivered in February, but the name of the state was wrong. A spokesperson for the Department of Administration said repairs were made over the weekend at no cost to taxpayers. 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
1: NBC News Radio, I'm Mark Mayfield. President Trump is signaling a desire to do business with China following a meeting with Chinese leader Xi at Beijing's Great Hall of the People. Trump shook hands with the Chinese president outside the state building, later saying he was a great friend and leader. He later went on to highlight the size of the group he brought with him, which includes high-profile tech bosses such as Tesla CEO Elon Musk, Apple CEO Tim Cook, and NVIDIA's Jensen Huang. Trump's visit to China comes as the war in Iran continues, and that is significant because China is Iran's biggest trading partner. Vice President J.D. Vance says a lot of funding is going to be shut off to states that don't take fraud seriously. Vance is leading the Trump administration's crackdown on fraud and on Wednesday announced a $1.3 billion deferral in Medicaid reimbursements from California.
2: There are California taxpayers and American taxpayers who are being defrauded because California isn't taking its program seriously.
1: The crackdown has an emphasis on states' social service programs. Vance says it appears that mainly blue states are not taking fraud seriously. The vice president called it a defrauding of the American taxpayer and a violation of trust. Fatal drug overdoses in the nation appear to be falling for the third consecutive year. Tammy Trujillo reports.
3: Newly released provisional data from the CDC shows that by December of last year, reported drug overdose deaths fell to 68,632. That's a 14% drop from the year prior. The data says overdoses caused by all classes or types of drugs generally declined across the board. However, opioids remained the top cause of overdose deaths last year. I'm Tammy Trujillo.
1: And the Cleveland Cavaliers are one win away from their first trip to the Eastern Conference Finals since 2018. Cleveland defeated the Detroit Pistons 117-113 in overtime in Game 5 at Little Caesars Arena. 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
4: Stardate May 14th. The brightest star of the Southern Cross is like a whole episode of Dancing with the Stars. It consists of perhaps six or more stars. They're all twirling through their own ballroom, linked by the strong hands of gravity. Alpha Crucis is 320 light years away. To the eye alone, it looks like a single point of light, the 13th brightest star in the night sky. But binoculars or a telescope show two stars. Both of them are at least a dozen times as massive as the sun, and thousands of times brighter. They're so far apart that it takes about 1,300 years for them to complete a single orbit around each other, a slow turn across the dance floor. But one of those stars is actually two stars on its own. They're so close together that not even the biggest telescopes can see them individually. The second star reveals its presence only to special instruments. But it's also bigger, heavier, and brighter than the sun. The two stars are dancing to a faster tempo, one turn around each other every 76 days. Those three stars might have three more companions. They're a long way from the first trio, and they're not as impressive. But they appear to share a common motion through the galaxy with the brighter trio. That means the two groups could be gravitationally bound to one another, dancing a waltz that would require 100,000 years to complete one turn across the floor. McDonald Observatory offers workshops, guides, and other resources for teachers. Details at mcdonaldobservatory.org. And for the McDonald Observatory, I'm Billy Henry.
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1: NBC News Radio, I'm Michael Kastner. President Trump signaling a desire to do business with China following a meeting with Chinese leader Xi at Beijing's Great Hall of the People. Trump shook hands with a Chinese president outside the state building, later saying he was a great friend and leader.
2: We're going to have a fantastic future together. Such respect for China, the job you've done. You're a great leader. I say it to everybody. You're a great leader.
1: He later went on to highlight the size of the group he brought with him, which included high-profile tech bosses such as Tesla CEO Elon Musk, Apple CEO Tim Cook, and NVIDIA's Jensen Huang. Trump's visit to China comes as the war in Iran continues, and that is significant because China is Iran's biggest trading partner. That close strategic relationship is expected to result in some pointed discussions between Trump and Xi. Protests are breaking out in Havana after Cuba runs out of fuel. More from Tammy Trujillo.
3: Cuba's energy minister told state media on Wednesday the country has run out of crude oil and diesel and has no reserves, putting the national grid in a critical state. Cuba gets most of its oil from Venezuela, but the U.S. has been blocking its fuel shipments since it invaded Venezuela in January. The shortage has reportedly triggered blackouts. Reuters says hundreds of protesters crowded the streets of Havana last night, calling for the lights to be turned back on. The U.S. State Department says it will provide aid to Cuba in exchange for meaningful reforms. I'm Tammy Trujillo.
1: Major U.S. beef producers can start exporting beef to China again. More from Mark Mayfield.
4: On Thursday, China renewed export licenses for hundreds of U.S. beef processing plants. Reuters says over 400 U.S. beef plants lost export eligibility after Chinese permissions expired last March.
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0: Parker Bosley. Shannon Moser. 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
1: I wish I could say to him, Kevin, get off the tracks. 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
2: NBC News Radio, I'm Michael Kastner. Chinese President Xi Jinping is reportedly in agreement with President Trump that the Strait of Hormuz should be open. The White House has released a summary of today's meeting between the two leaders and claims that both Xi and Trump agree the Strait of Hormuz must remain open for the free flow of energy. President Trump spoke this morning as he toasted his host.
3: Together we have the chance to draw on these values to create a future of greater prosperity, cooperation, and happiness, and peace for our children. We love our children.
2: Trump and Xi also discussed ending the flow of fentanyl chemicals into the U.S. and increasing Chinese purchases of U.S. agricultural products. The White House is reportedly considering granting 250 pardons for America's 250th birthday. White House sources tell the Wall Street Journal that the plan is still in preliminary discussions and that the pardons would be announced on June 14th. A bill that would allow additional funding to Ukraine is now heading to the House floor. More from Mark Mayfield.
4: It comes after California Congressman Kevin Kiley joined every Democrat and two Republicans in signing a discharge petition Wednesday to bring the measure to the floor. The legislation would affirm U.S. support for Ukraine, impose new economic sanctions on Russia, and help to fund Ukrainian reconstruction whenever the war ends. It marks the sixth time in this Congress that a discharge petition is one of the needed 218 signatures and the latest successful bid by lawmakers to defy the chamber's Republican leadership. I'm Mark Mayfield.
2: A man is set to be executed today in Oklahoma for two 2007 killings. Raymond Johnson was convicted of murdering Brooke Whitaker and her seven-month-old daughter, attacking Whitaker with a claw hammer before setting her and her child on fire while they were still alive. Michael Kastner, NBC News Radio.
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1: NBC News Radio, I'm Michael Kastner. President Trump and Chinese President Xi Jinping are toasting each other at a state banquet in Beijing. Through a translator, Xi talked about the importance of the U.S.-China relationship and said the world would be better served with the two countries as partners rather than rivals.
2: The people of China and the United States are both great peoples. Achieving the great rejuvenation of the Chinese nation and making America great again can go hand in hand. We can help each other succeed and advance the well-being of the whole world.
1: He said both sides should rise to the occasion and steer the giant ship of Chinese-U.S. relations in the right direction. Trump thanked Xi for the magnificent welcome and said the two had very good discussions in their meetings earlier in the day. Trump said he's invited President Xi to the White House this September. Protests are breaking out in Havana after Cuba runs out of fuel. More from Tammy Trujillo.
3: Cuba's energy minister told state media on Wednesday the country has run out of crude oil and diesel and has no reserves, putting the national grid in a critical state. Cuba gets most of its oil from Venezuela, but the U.S. has been blocking its fuel shipments since it invaded Venezuela in January. The shortage has reportedly triggered blackouts. Reuters says hundreds of protesters crowded the streets of Havana last night, calling for the lights to be turned back on. The U.S. State Department says it will provide aid to Cuba in exchange for meaningful reforms.
1: Former South Carolina lawyer Alex Murdoch is headed for a new trial. Laura Jarrett reports the South Carolina Supreme Court has overturned his conviction in the killings of his wife and son,
4: finding shocking jury tampering by then court clerk Becky Hill. Hill, long accused by the defense of trying to cash in with a tell-all book.
1: Michael Kastner, NBC News Radio.
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4: This is folk singer Michael Jonathan. On Wood Songs this week, we have John Berry, a bona fide country music legend from the Grand Ole Opry to stages all over the world, and a banjo player named Mean Mary. She's not mean. She just plays a real mean banjo. Plus an amazing Wood Songs kid. 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
1: NBC News Radio, I'm Michael Kastner. Chinese President Xi Jinping is warning President Trump that U.S. relations with Taiwan must be handled well. The Secretary of State Marco Rubio tells NBC's Tom Yamas the United States doesn't plan to alter its policy.
2: We always respond by saying anything that would compel or force a change in what we have now would be problematic. And we would certainly, our policies on that have not changed.
1: Trump and Xi held a closed-door meeting in Beijing today. Chinese state media claims Xi told Trump that Taiwan's reunification with the mainland is the most important issue in China-U.S. relations, and that if it is handled well, bilateral relations can remain generally stable. Xi reportedly warned, however, if Taiwan is not handled properly, the two countries could collide or even come into conflict. The White House is reportedly weighing a plan to celebrate America's 250th birthday by granting 250 pardons. More from Rory O'Neill.
3: No list has been finalized, but the Wall Street Journal reports that 250 presidential pardons could be confirmed on June 14th, which is both Flag Day and President Trump's birthday. The report says some in the White House are skeptical about so many pardons so close to the midterm elections. The president is also considering creating a National Garden of American Heroes.
1: First-time unemployment claims rose a little more than expected in the first week of May. According to numbers out from the Labor Department this morning, initial claims rose by 12,000 to 211,000. And the United States ranks 33rd in the world when it comes to health. The ranking from the U.S. News and World Report says challenges related to public health outcomes, social cohesion, and public safety pull down the country's overall standing. The Dow is surging more than 300 points. Michael Kastner, NBC News Radio.
4: KQAL time is 9:03, and the temperature in Winona is 53 degrees. Welcome to MN90, Minnesota History in 90 Seconds.
5: In the late 1800s, the St. Croix River along Taylor's Falls was a bustling freeway, not for cars, but for thousands of logs. Every spring, loggers would send massive rafts of logs floating down the river, from the dense northern forests to the booming sawmills below. But what might sound like a smooth ride quickly turned into a log-filled roller coaster. In 1884, logs piled up 7 miles long and stacked 30 feet high, an epic sight, but also dangerous. The St. Croix River, usually fast-moving, struggled to push this giant pile of timber downstream, creating a pressure cooker of logs. It was like nature's version of a log flume ride, but with much higher stakes. 2 years later, a repeat of the logging disaster struck once again, but larger. The logging boom in the St. Croix River Valley, which lasted from the early 1800s to 1914, was a wild ride. The trees that floated through Taylor's Falls helped build the country, but they also gave the loggers plenty of headaches along the way.
4: MN90 is produced by Ampers, diverse radio for Minnesota's communities. 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
1: NBC News Radio, I'm Michael Kastner. Chinese President Xi Jinping is reportedly agreeing with President Trump that the Strait of Hormuz should stay open. Secretary of State Marco Rubio summed it up in an interview with NBC News.
2: They are not in favor of militarizing the Straits of Hormuz, and they're not in favor of a tolling system. And that's our position.
1: The White House has released a summary of today's meeting between the two leaders and claims both Xi and Trump agree the Strait of Hormuz must remain open for the free flow of energy. The summary says Trump and Xi also discussed ending the flow of fentanyl chemicals into the U.S. and increasing Chinese purchases of U.S. agriculture products. It made no mention of Taiwan. Chinese state media claims that Xi warned Trump during the meeting that Taiwan must be handled properly by the U.S. First-time unemployment numbers are up a little more than expected. According to numbers out from the Labor Department this morning, initial claims rose by 12,000 to 211,000 in the first week of May. That's about 6,000 more than market expectations. Former South Carolina lawyer Alex Murdoch is heading for a new trial. Laura Jarrett reports the South Carolina Supreme Court has overturned his conviction in the killings of his wife and son,
3: finding shocking jury tampering by then court clerk Becky Hill. Hill, long accused by the defense of trying to cash in with a tell-all book about her role overseeing the jury, denied accusations she tried to influence jurors.
1: In a 5-0 vote, the justices granted Murdoch a new trial yesterday. Murdoch had been found guilty of the murders in 2023. The case has been the subject of books, podcasts, and documentaries. Murdoch remains in prison, where he's serving time for federal financial crimes. Michael Kastner, NBC News Radio.
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3: This is the download for Thursday, May 14th. At the National Eagle Center, they're going to have a ceremony as a part of honoring the first day of issue of the Bald Eagle Forever stamp collection. Plus, there's going to be a Q&A with ornithologist David Shelby that gets underway at 2 o'clock today. Those two things happening at the National Eagle Center up in Wabasha. Then at 6:30 at Peter's Beer Garden, they have Improv at the Garden. Theater du Mississippi is going to put on the event every second Thursday of the month from now and through October. Tristan Miller and Ray Peter will guide you through all sorts of fun games and challenges and improv and things like that. Again, it starts at 6:30. 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
2: President Trump will meet with Chinese President Xi Jinping again later tonight. Yesterday, when the two leaders were together, Xi talked about the importance of the U.S.-China relationship and said the world would be better served with the two countries as partners rather than rivals. Trump thanked Xi for the magnificent welcome and said the two had very good discussions in their meetings earlier in the day. Trump said he has invited President Xi to the White House this September. A multi-day severe weather threat is taking aim at the central U.S. today. A level 2 out of 5 severe storm threat is in place for central and eastern Kansas, while a corridor spanning from the Texas Panhandle through Missouri is under a larger level 1 threat. Large hail and strong wind gusts could be seen across the region. A level 2 out of 5 threat is in place for the same areas tomorrow. Storms are expected to continue into the weekend as the system moves towards the Great Plains. Former South Carolina lawyer Alex Murdaugh is set to be feeling relieved after having his murder convictions overturned yesterday. Murdaugh's lead attorney Jim Griffin spoke about his client's reaction to Wednesday's South Carolina Supreme Court decision to grant him a new trial.
3: Talked to him yesterday on our way up. He is very thankful for the result of the Supreme Court. Interestingly, he's somewhat surprised because every step of the way during this process, every legal ruling seemed to have gone against him.
2: The justices said a county clerk improperly influenced the jury in Murdaugh's original trial. He was convicted in the killings of his wife and son in March 2023. The case has been the subject of books, podcasts, and documentaries. Social media influencer Chud the Builder is facing charges after a shooting at a courthouse in Clarksville, Tennessee. Dalton Etherly, also known as Chud the Builder, is recovering from gunshot wounds that he suffered yesterday. Etherly is a 28-year-old contractor known for posting videos of himself using racial slurs. I'm Chris Caraccio, NBC News Radio.
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0: Yes, hello. My name is David Lentz. I am a sophomore. 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
1: 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I'm Chris Caraccio.
2: President Trump is set to meet with Chinese President Xi Jinping again later tonight. Nick Harper reports the two leaders have set a positive tone after closed-door discussions earlier today.
3: The U.S. has described the meetings as good, saying that the two leaders focused on economic cooperation and Iran. The U.S. readout after the meeting saying that on the issue of Iran, China had agreed that Iran can never have a nuclear weapon and that the Strait of Hormuz must remain open.
2: But Secretary of State Marco Rubio tells NBC News the U.S. is not asking for China's help when it comes to Iran. Trump's meeting with the Chinese leader came as talks between the U.S. and Iran appear to have stalled. Meanwhile, U.S. Central Command reported today that 70 commercial vessels have been redirected by U.S. forces as a blockade in the Strait of Hormuz remains in place. Vice President J.D. Vance is set to discuss the administration's effort to combat fraud in Maine today. He'll be speaking at Bangor International Airport to highlight some recent cases in the state. The crackdown has an emphasis on state's social service programs. Alex Murdaugh is having his murder convictions overturned by the South Carolina Supreme Court in a 5-0 vote yesterday. The state Supreme Court granted him a new trial. The justices said a county clerk improperly influenced the jury in Murdaugh's original trial. He was convicted in the killings of his wife and son in March of 2023. The Senate has unanimously approved a resolution that withholds their pay while a government shutdown is underway. It'll take effect after the midterms later this year. The legislation doesn't need to be approved by the House or President Trump. The Cleveland Cavaliers moved one win away from their first trip to the Eastern Conference Finals since 2018. They did it last night in Detroit with a 117-113 overtime victory in Game 5. The Cavs now lead the best-of-seven series 3-2. They'll host the Pistons tomorrow in Game 6. I'm Chris Caraccio, NBC News Radio.
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6: With headlines from around the state, I'm Zan Holston. Coming up, Moorhead debates how far a city can go to respond to immigration enforcement fears.
7: It is our job to protect our citizens.
6: But first, a pension fund for current and retired St. Cloud Catholic Church workers is millions of dollars short. The St. Cloud Diocese told workers and retirees last fall its Christian Brothers pension plan was underfunded by $35 million. The plan has since been frozen, and participants are being moved into a new fund the church says will keep checks coming and protect future retirees. But Jeff Castor, who co-leads the St. Cloud Diocesan Pension Concerns Group, says workers still need details.
8: The diocese is saying they're going to fund these retirement plans, but they're not saying how they're going to cover the $35 million deficit.
6: Bishop Patrick Neary says the shortfall caught them off guard, but the diocese is looking to other groups that have dealt with similar Christian Brothers pension cuts.
9: Learning from their experiences and exploring every possible avenue of support.
6: The group wants the diocese to publicly explain how it will cover the shortfall and protect workers' full benefits. The diocese says all options are on the table. As the legislature pushes through its final week, more bills are landing on Governor Tim Walz' desk. A public safety policy package bans prediction market wagering and expands some arrest authority of peace officers in domestic assault situations. Another designates part of Ramsey County Highway 96 as the Master Sergeant Nicole Amor Memorial Highway. Amor was a native of White Bear Lake who was killed March 1st in a drone attack while serving in Kuwait. Minnesota voters could decide this year whether to send more permanent school fund money to public schools. A House Senate committee agreed on a proposed constitutional amendment to raise the annual distribution from the permanent school fund by 2% to 4.5%. The fund supports school districts without raising income or property taxes. If approved, it would be on the ballot this November. A dispute over Boundary Waters education funding is now part of final week back-and-forth negotiations within a larger environment bill. The Environment and Natural Resource Trust Fund bill would spend about $102 million in lottery-backed money on projects around the state. The Senate removed a $1.25 million grant to Friends of the Boundary Waters for its No Boundaries program that takes students on wilderness trips and offers class lessons about the BWCA. Republicans say the group is too political to receive public trust fund money, citing its advocacy against copper nickel mining.
10: The public's trust has been damaged, and there must be consequences when misuse occurred.
6: Democrats say the money is for outdoor education and accuse Republicans of punishing the group for its position on mining.
11: It is for bringing kids to the Boundary Waters. There may be some international mining conglomerates that don't want people to go to the Boundary Waters, especially kids.
6: A joint committee is now hammering out the bill's final language. After months of debate, the northwestern city of Moorhead voted not to pursue the status of sanctuary city. The status requires the city to set clear limits on how staff and police work with federal immigration enforcement. Supporters say the city needed a stronger policy because ICE operations raised fears for immigrant families. Opponents said federal enforcement could still happen, even with a declared status.
12: They had those ordinances in Minneapolis and St. Paul. It didn't help.
6: The council deadlocked 4-4 Monday night until Mayor Shelley Carlson voted to stop further work on the proposal. A new national ICE staffing expansion reportedly includes Minnesota. USA Today reports ICE is sending about 330 officers and staff to more than 40 states and Puerto Rico, but only one employee is listed from Minnesota at Fort Snelling. The report is based on federal purchasing records for co-working-style office space and desks, not detention facilities. DHS declined to comment, citing operational security. Minnesota is back in court with 3M over PFAS, the forever chemicals that build up in water, soil, fish, wildlife, and people. The new case centers on 3M's Cottage Grove facility. The Minnesota Pollution Control Agency says wastewater is treated and discharged to a creek that flows into the Mississippi River. The state says 3M failed to stop PFAS and other pollution from reaching nearby waterways. 3M filed to move the new case from state court to federal court. And finally, MnDOT has met its match on Highway 12 near Wayzata, two very determined ospreys. The birds built a nest on a road sign, MnDOT removed it, the pair rebuilt it, and now crews are waiting until nesting season is over. For North Star Stories, I'm Zan Holston.
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1: 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These two come together, and with a little help from the dead, they bring us stories of Winona's past. I'm Annika Baca-Meckern, saying sit back and relax as we bring you a presentation by Dr. Joe Hughes and Merle Hanson about all things old Winona, part one. 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
4: Thanks for joining us tonight. We are Tales of Winona's Past. I'm Joe Hughes. This gentleman is Merle Hanson. We've got some stories for you. And if it's all right with you, we'd like to just start out by letting it rip. And with that said, here's Merle.
2: So I woke up on Tuesday morning and my bottom lip wasn't working. So I spent the last few days at the Mayo Clinic getting treated for a minor stroke. So if I slur my words tonight, bear with me. I think you'll get my message. But I was walking down La Crosse the other day, and I went by a place called Buzzard Billy's. A lot of you have probably eaten at Buzzard Billy's. Well, Buzzard Billy's has a very interesting past. So I wrote this story. It's a dark place with old wooden stairs that men have been walking on for over 100 years. For many, it's a short step up to great drinks and conversation where the lights are dim and inviting. But for the men who walked up another flight to the third floor, their minds were thinking in a different direction. Hanson, are you the guy that hears us dead folks? It doesn't matter where I go. I can hear yesterday talking. Something about old brick buildings, dark alleys, and the river that gets inside me. The voices that I was hearing above Buzzard Billy's tells me the dead folk of La Crosse are doing just fine. The spells of schizophrenia were weaving their magic and despair in the minds of this Winona townie. I started selling my body right after the Civil War. This town was alive. A town of rich and poor people, just trying to keep one foot out of the grave. What a town. Now you have to remember, there weren't many career options for a young lady who lost her husband in that Civil War. Name's Luann. Though everybody called me Lulu, came up from a farm near West Salem. Jeb was from up by Bangor. Shortly after we got married, Jeb went to fight for this country and never made it back home. I left our little farm because everywhere I turned, I saw Jeb. I saw him in my dreams and in doing chores. I just couldn't escape the gloom which had settled inside me. Got fed up finally. Every man in the county who was single came courting, and I wasn't interested. I decided to sell the farm. Got a good offer. I heard stories of men paying women dimes on the dollar when they smell land and money. Daddy didn't raise a dumb daughter, and so eventually old man Stephen gave me a fair price. I headed to La Crosse to make my claim. I was drinking with Christine, Fred, and Science Girl. We were having drinks in the Starlight Lounge. I was finished up a superbly prepared sidecar, thinking about another. The bartenders, waitresses, and Beth began telling me what a grand bar this was. And so I ordered another and began listening to the stories coming out of the woodwork. And the kind folks of Buzzard Billy's brought me upstairs to the third floor and Route 23, where the old ladies practiced their craft. A truly remarkable place. And if you've never been to the Starlight and had yourself a martini, it is a wonderful bar with a darkness and a comfort level I've seen a few other bars. I got one other story here before I turn it over to Joe, who's going to tell you the story of St. John's Parish, which is now closed down in the east end of Winona, Minnesota. This story is called Oklahoma Red. That Mississippi River has been soothing my insides for as long as I can remember. I was never much for swimming, but a cool evening along that river cleared my head and refreshed my thinking. One night, I was out in the lands between Miller's Junkyard and the Hobo Jungle. I had bought a bottle of the cheapest rot gun I could find. Schizophrenics ain't got much money, and between the rot gun and a joint, I was hoping to slow the voices down. Then she came into my life, Oklahoma Red. She was born somewhere in Oklahoma, the land of sand and blinding sun. Her dad was a Baptist minister whose vision of hell clouded his every utterance, she said. I couldn't wait to leave the house, and at the age of 16, I began riding the rails. Last words I said to the man who thought he was God himself was that I hoped he found eternal hell. I'm about to spit on his grave, she said. I was a voracious reader, read everything I could get my hands on. There wasn't much for reading materials other than a Bible down Oklahoma way. Mrs. Johnson down at the general store had a treasure trove of books, and I would spend many of my waking hours hanging around the store reading. I had to hide from my daddy. If he found me, he would have tied me up and locked me in a room. I was 16 when the ignorant fool caught me. There was hell to pay. Mrs. Johnson handed me 50 bucks, knowing I was going to leave home. I owe my life to Mrs. Johnson. Rode the rails and saw the country. I found myself in beautiful Winona. One beautiful fall day, and I decided this would be the place I settled. I found myself inside the beautiful Laird Library located at 5th and Johnson. It was filled with books and worlds I never could have imagined. I read everything, and not soon after I started visiting, the kindly old librarian, Miss Jeanette Clark, took notice and suggested I start giving reading lessons to the people of Winona. A well-read person was held in high esteem in this town along the river. She helped me every step of my journey. I led a good life and never made it back to Oklahoma to spit on Dad's grave. I saved up enough money to pay back Mrs. Johnson, and I cried when the post officer returned my envelope with no forwarding address stamped on it. I gave the money I had saved to Miss Clark to my books, and she saw fit, and I buried up there in Woodlawn amongst the trees of wisdom. Winona satisfied my soul. Books filled my life. I felt the pull of the river and thought about all the Oklahoma Reds who had visited its shore. I felt lucky in being part of such a remarkable town, and all these years later, I'll never forget Oklahoma Red. To Oklahoma Red. And she's in the crowd.
4: You won't have any trouble picking her out. Thank you very much, Merle. I think you're going to be okay. I'm going to talk about another amazing woman who just happened to show up in Winona, Minnesota one day in 1852. Because the other story I'm going to be reading, the story about St. John's Catholic Church, that's going to be kind of emotional. I figure, why not start out with the fun story? Catherine Fruit, that was her name. She was born in Pennsylvania in 1812, the daughter of Robert Fruit and Mariah Nevius. Her dad died when she was 4 years old. Her mother remarried in 1818 to somebody named Robert Laird. That made Catherine the oldest half-sister of the entire celebrated Laird family of lumbermen, philanthropists, and statesmen, and all-around nice people. They were all her little brothers. On March 1, 1833, she married a man named Abner S. Goddard. They would have 9 children, but only the eldest lived until adulthood. In 1854, they lost 4 children in 2 weeks to an outbreak of scarlet fever. Not surprisingly, they decided it was time to get out of Pennsylvania. They stopped in Missouri, but 1851 found them in the city of La Crosse, Wisconsin, the French fur trading outlet, Prairie La Crosse. Abner and Catherine Goddard were up-and-coming people. Abner was already being called Squire Goddard. He opened the first school

And that's how on March 12th, 1852, Abner and Catherine Goddard stepped off the steamer Caleb Cope and began their life in Winona. They took up residence in a place just off the corner of Kansas and 3rd Street, which was the center of Winona back in 1852. I just learned this week. And they built a 16 by 32 foot shanty out of whatever lumber they could find, because there was no lumber. There was no tree. There were no trees on the sandbar back in 1852. You had to order your lumber up from Galena, and they did. This 16 by 32 shanty, they called it a shanty, was Winona's first hotel. Its proprietor was none other than Aunt Catherine Goddard. The Aunt Catherine legend of Winona had begun. Aunt Catherine was one of exactly three women who spent the entire winter of 1852-1853 in Winona. It was pretty much dudes before Aunt Catherine showed up. And what Aunt Catherine did was tended to her boarding house. Her boarding house, Goddard's shanty, was like the center of all life in Winona. Back in 1852, everybody either stayed there or boarded there. And in that summer, there was another outbreak of some sickness or other. Two of Catherine's children died, along with her husband, Abner. She was a widow with one child, her son, Charlie, who went on to fight in the Civil War. And she not only nursed the sick people, she started Winona's first Sunday school. She was a strict Methodist. They had two preachers. Elder Hamilton was a Congregationalist. Elder Ely was a Baptist. They would trade off preaching every Sunday, but it was Aunt Catherine who got the Sunday school going. And if you read the history of the First Congregational Church of Winona, which I just did last week, you will find out that the history of their church begins with Aunt Catherine and her Sunday school down on 3rd Street in the summer of 1852. I think we're all really lucky that Aunt Catherine showed up here. Her later life was also kind of a challenge. When she got married to a second husband in 1853 and had a son in 1854 named Orrin Fruit Smith. Orrin Smith, he had his mother's maiden name as his middle name, lived until 1939, and in his later years, he was like a walking history bomb walking the streets of Winona. He hand-transcribed all of Elder Ely's diaries. That's the kind of son she raised. But Aunt Catherine herself was recognized as a Winona legend in her own time. She suffered from heart trouble, so she wasn't able to run a boarding house. Her husband had disappeared. But every Easter, every New Year's, she would have an open house at her house on 4th Street for Civil War veterans who had fought with her son Charlie in that Battle of Gettysburg. For firemen, she had a thing for firemen. She was like the mascot of all the fire departments. But what Aunt Catherine loved the most was always the little kids. She'd have all the grown-ups in her house. She always went for the little kids. I got to read this last part off the piece of paper here because I was very particular about how I wrote it. The old histories of Winona County are just crammed with family sagas of the various Bunnels and lumber barons usually credited for making Winona what it is or was. These old books are just hilarious. The lineage of these various Lairds and Nortons is spelled out in excruciating detail. There's a good reason most people don't even pull these sorts of books off the shelf.
so that people like

0: Me and Merle can obsess over them. But if you do make the effort to spend time with this ancient history, and I'm telling you, it gets old in a hurry, but it pays off. I think that Aunt Catherine Fruit Goddard Smith is more interesting to me than the entire Laird family put together. Sorry. And every bit is important. Thank you.
1: I thought what was interesting is Catherine Smith, or Fruit Smith, the son, his home was where Bob Kierlin grew up and has now met the wrecking ball near the Masterpiece Hall. And Joe was exactly right. She was truly a remarkable lady, and Orrin Fruit Smith was a walking history taught. He knew all the people of the time, all the people in Winona, because at one time, Winona was a very close-knit community. We hung together, we knew what everybody was doing, and Orrin Fruit Smith was a special Winona person. So I was down at the Mikeda Bar, and said we drank a Fallen Angel drink. Well, we're going to tell you the story of the Fallen Angel drink. And it was down there on a Sunday morning. Tom owned the place. He was bartending. And I sat down in my chair and met this lady named Janice. Janice belonged to St. John's Parish. She had a wide, broad face, and she oozed kindness. She waddled and she walked. "My name is Janice," she said. "Died in 1928. Had the gout bad. Told the doctor to put me under. Was tired of living with pain. I figured I'd deal with God later. I had had enough." She turned to Tom and asked for a Fallen Angel. Stumping Tom was no easy task. But after hesitating a bit, he poured the gin, squeezed the lime juice, and added the bitters along with the cream de menthe. He presented the drink to Janice, a fallen angel for a fallen angel. "Thanks for showing up at my bar." We left everything, left our homeland to come to this country, where we were free to breathe, free to express ourselves, and free to vote unless you were a woman. We couldn't vote until 1920. I voted for Mr. Cox with my first vote, considering President Harding was nothing but trouble. All these years later, I think I made the right choice. Not a lot of hope for Polish people in old Prussia. America was a chance, and to a man who worked hard, tomorrow looked better. I liked the old church. You could feel the beat of the Polish heart in those pews. Shoulder to shoulder, we sat listening to the words of our priest. The stained stands, church captured our heart, but the Polish heart beat strongest in the old one, and the Polish heart beat strongest at St. John's Parish. "Big Red is a bit intimidating," I said. "I can understand that. I've been inside. The colors overwhelm me. The Polish kept themselves pure. You should have heard people talking when word got out that one of the children was dating someone other than a Pole." The party lines lit up. "How did you make a living?" She looked at me. "I raised 8 kids in a small house not far from Gabrick Park. Between sewing and cleaning and cooking and gardening, who had time to work? Bill wasn't going to change a diaper or help teach them to read. Keeping those kids out of trouble was a full-time job." I took a deep breath and sipped the Bloody Mary, just enough bite to keep me alert. "I just don't understand why you are all so mad at. You got yourself shiny new cars and big homes. and still you complain. It's greed that's causing the problems. You just want more. That devil's seed can't be satisfied. People got their beliefs, she said. It's the devil's fruit, she roared. A full blossoming. The folk of your generation got running through you. You kids got no idea what real living is. You know what I miss most? No, tell me. Kids out riding their bikes. Fishing poles hanging out over their front wheel. Ball gloves on the handlebar. Baseball cards and colorful plastic things attached to wheels. Riding a bike with no hands. Hot shots. People out talking, getting along. You think you could stop time, I said. I am the fallen angel, she roared. Tom had a disgusted look on his face as he stared at me. Let the fallen angel talk, Hanson. She's seen things you can only imagine. Death. You got death all wrong, you know. I paused. Tom had a way of talking that always made me reflect. A good bartender, a better man. I often worried about the machines in our living and how the faster we go, the further we grow apart. She started right up like she could see my thinking. Those machines get right inside you. Faster, faster they go. Ain't never enough time. Wanting to be elsewhere. You've forgotten the things that matter. They filled you with noise, taken away your quiet, disturbed your sense of place. Our bodies need quiet to reclaim, recharge ourselves. Always going, little white noise filling your mind. Damn machines are driving us nuts. Those machines are rolling right over who we were. Hermann Hesse, I said. What was that book? Yes, Beneath the Wheel. Never much of a reader. I learned Polish first, and I was stubborn enough to live my life with my native tongue. Y'all don't understand English too well either. So how did you get your learning, I asked. My eyes and my ears, listening. That is the thing about dying. Over here, you see different. You see change through time. Gives you a chance to start seeing in a different light. Besides, I know most of all, I needed, at a real young age, the quiet to fill my soul. My phone rang. Chinky. Chinky Dearman. You got a sponsor for your old Cooch Mountain Music radio show? Touched her hot dogs. You mentioned them 3 times in a half hour? Yeah. 6 hot dogs, Stanley. Live in heaven. Thank you.
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1: 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I'm Chris Caraccio.
2: Chinese President Xi Jinping says the world would be better served with the U.S. and China as partners rather than rivals. He made the comment during his meeting with President Trump yesterday. The two leaders are set to meet again for more high-stakes talks later tonight. The central U.S. is feeling the impact of a multi-day weather threat today. A level 2 out of 5 severe storm threat is in place for central and eastern Kansas, while a corridor spanning from the Texas Panhandle through Missouri is under a larger level 1 threat. Large hail and strong wind gusts could be seen across the region. Vice President J.D. Vance says American taxpayers have been getting fleeced by fraud in the federal government for decades. He traveled to Maine today to talk about the Trump administration's effort to combat fraud.
3: When the president of the United States said, J.D., we've got a fraud problem and I want you to tackle it, I was so proud and so happy to be able to do it.
2: Vance said fraud impacts multiple victims, including taxpayers, doctors, and patients. Earlier in the week, Vance said it appears mainly blue states are not taking fraud seriously. The vice president called it a defrauding of the American taxpayer and a violation of trust. The Senate has unanimously approved a resolution that withholds their pay while a government shutdown is underway. It'll take effect after the midterms later this year. It's a move that may give lawmakers a powerful incentive not to shutter federal departments over funding disputes in future years. A plan to grant 250 pardons to celebrate America's 250th birthday is reportedly being weighed by the White House. White House sources tell the Wall Street Journal that the plan is still in preliminary discussions and that the pardons could be announced on June 14th, which is both Flag Day and President Trump's birthday. The report says some in the White House are concerned about Trump handing out more pardons ahead of the midterms. First-time unemployment claims rose to 211,000 for the week ending May 9th. That's according to numbers out from the Labor Department this morning. That's about 6,000 more than market expectations. I'm Chris Caraccio, NBC News Radio.
4: KQAL time is 1:03, and the temperature in Winona is 71 degrees.

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0: Like a song you just heard and can't figure out what it was? 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

0: 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Now, I'm the market operations manager with Midwest Communications in Sioux Falls, South Dakota. 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
2: President Trump is meeting with Chinese leader Xi Jinping again later tonight. When the two were together yesterday, she talked about the importance of the U.S.-China relationship, saying the world would be better served with the two countries as partners rather than rivals. Trump added that from the beginning, the American and Chinese people have had deep respect for one another and that together the two nations can build a more peaceful and productive world. The Senate has unanimously approved a resolution that withholds their pay while a government shutdown is active. The House or President Trump do not need to approve this resolution. It's a move that may give lawmakers an incentive now not to shutter federal departments over funding disputes in future years. Former South Carolina lawyer Alex Murdaugh is headed for a new trial. The South Carolina Supreme Court overturned his conviction in his killings of his wife and son, with the justices yesterday granting Murdaugh a new trial. He had been found guilty of the murders back in March of 2023. Waymo is recalling its entire fleet after one of their robo-taxis was swept off of a flooded highway in San Antonio last month and into a creek. Experts say this is just the latest example of the self-driving technology being not ready for prime time.
3: I just don't think that we can keep giving Waymo the excuse of fringe issues for stuff that every 16-year-old driver is taught.
2: Attorney Trey Gober fears that somebody will have to die in order for Congress to get involved. Waymo said in a statement that they have identified the necessary software fix and is working to implement it. Rudy Giuliani says he's in the middle of making a very, very full and complete recovery. The former New York City mayor returned to hosting the Rudy Giuliani Show after being hospitalized earlier this month for viral pneumonia. He told his audience during yesterday's episode that he feels 100% and noted that he's probably not. I'm Chris Caraccio, NBC News Radio.
4: 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Quick look at the weather here on the Rock Pile. I'm Gabe Slavin. It's 71 degrees outside with clear skies, 8 mph winds. Today is going to be a high of 76 and a low of 58. Winds up to 20 mph. Chance of shower tonight during the evening, followed by partly cloudy skies overnight. Winds up to 15 mph. Chance of rain is 30%. Tomorrow will be 86 for a high, low of 56. Sunny along with a few afternoon clouds, high with winds up to 10 mph. Tomorrow night will be partly cloudy with scattered thunderstorms before midnight. Gusty winds and small hail are possible. Low of 56, winds at 10 mph. Chance of rain is 40%. And finally, on Saturday, it will be a high of 84 and a low of 60. Partly cloudy skies, high of 84 with winds light and variable. And once again, it's 71 degrees outside with clear skies. 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

89.5 KQAL, that was the B-52's Bushfire. We're going to send it over to Blondie with Rapture. Be sure to stay tuned to The Rock Pile here on KQAL from 1 to 3. Our next segment, we'll talk a little bit about Iowa and some trivia there for you as well. But this is Blondie with Rapture right here on 89.5 KQAL.

0: 89.5 KQAL. That was Blondie with Rapture. When we come back for the Rock Pile with Gabe Slavin, we'll talk a little bit about some Iowa trivia after this, right here on 89.5 KQAL.
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0: 89.5 KQAL. This is Gabe Slavin here for the Rock Pile. I promised to talk a little bit about Iowa, but I'm going to introduce this segment with a little bit of background. So, a very popular show that came out in the 2000s. It's called The Office. You might know Steve Carell. He plays Michael Scott, the lead character of that show. He was the manager of the Scranton branch of Dunder Mifflin, a paper company. And the interesting thing about Scranton, Pennsylvania is it does have a connection to the state of Iowa, my home state. And I just wanted to bring attention to that, because one thing that Iowa is maybe not known for, but might have a little bit of, you know, something interesting about that makes it unique, is its water towers. Scranton is the oldest water tower in the state of Iowa. It was constructed in 1897. And it still works. That means it's 129 years old, a functioning water tower in the state of Iowa. And it's always interesting because whenever you look up at a water tower, at night mainly, you can usually see the moon. Speaking of moons, this is Van Morrison with Moondance, right here on 89.5 KQAL.

0: 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That was Pat Benatar with Love is a Battlefield on the Rock Pile with Gabe Slavin. When we come back, we'll give you a look at the weather as well as talking a little bit about a game that has become very interesting to me over the past couple weeks right here on 89.5 KQAL.
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Gusty winds and small hail are possible, winds getting up to as much as 10 miles per hour. And on Saturday, it'll be a high of 84 and a low of 60. Partly cloudy skies with winds light and variable. And once again, it is 73 degrees outside here in Thursday afternoon here in May, as we're starting to get into that summer weather. It's starting to warm up a little bit, as it's been a little chilly to start off the month of May. And it's been really interesting to think about that as we get into some different routines here as the school year comes to an end, as well as other things going on. You try to start a new activity, a new hobby, if you will. And for me, as I was getting done with my finals, as the semester began to start winding down, that game to me was solitaire. And I'm not super, you know, I'm not super old just yet. I mean, it's a game everyone can play, but I started getting really into it during my hours at tech support here at Winona State. After a little bit, just learning how to play the game in real life a little bit with physical cards. It's a nice game to really just get the brain working a little bit and trying to figure out where each card needs to go, and a little bit of strategy as well going into it. I never thought I'd compare playing solitaire to, you know, playing chess, but sometimes you really don't know what's going to come next when you take a card out of the deck there when you play the game. And that's going to be a big role for, like, how you can solve it, you know, how you win the game, which is getting all the cards in four different stacks as well off based off of their suit. And for me, like, trying to get into more difficult games where instead of doing one card at a time, you do three, that's when it gets really difficult. But it's also kind of, you get that rush of dopamine, if you will, just trying to play the game where you're just trying to figure out the best possible way to do it. But you can't really, you have to be very strategic with where you place the cards. That's just me. Anyways, I'm going to start you off at 45 with a little bit of Queen here. Bohemian Rhapsody right here on 89.5 KQAL.

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2: President Trump says Chinese President Xi Jinping told him China isn't giving any military equipment to Iran. In an interview with Fox News' Sean Hannity after his bilateral summit, Trump said Xi quickly added that China does get its oil from Iran and he'd like to see the Strait of Hormuz open. Trump said Xi wants to see a U.S.-Iran deal and offered his help if needed. A multi-day severe weather outbreak is targeting parts of the central U.S. beginning today. Central and eastern Kansas are under a level 2 out of 5 severe storm threat, while areas from the Texas Panhandle through Missouri face a level 1 risk with large hail and strong wind gusts possible. Border Patrol Chief Mike Banks is resigning from his role, telling Fox News it's just time. He served in the position since the start of President Trump's second term last year. He previously retired from the Border Patrol in 2023 after disagreeing with then-President Biden's immigration policies. The Senate has unanimously approved a resolution that withholds their pay while a government shutdown is underway, Matt Mattinson reports.
3: It'll take effect after the midterms later this year. The legislation doesn't need to be approved by the House or President Trump. It's a move that may give lawmakers a powerful incentive not to shutter federal departments over funding disputes in future years.
2: Vice President J.D. Vance says American taxpayers have faced decades of fraud within the federal government. He traveled to Maine today to discuss the Trump administration's efforts to combat fraud and said the issue impacts taxpayers, doctors, and patients. Earlier this week, he also claimed mainly blue states are not taking fraud seriously. A top Philippine politician is no longer taking refuge inside the nation's Senate after chaos erupted over his possible arrest. Senator Ronald Bato de la Rosa is wanted by the International Criminal Court for crimes against humanity tied to former President Rodrigo Duterte's war on drugs. Gunshots were reported inside the Senate yesterday, though officials said nobody was injured and de la Rosa later left the building. I'm Chris Caraccio, NBC News Radio.
1: 89.5 KQAL. Welcome to the first hour of the drive-by. I'm Gabe Slade, and I'll be taking you through it. We can start with some weather for today. It is currently 73 degrees outside, clear skies, miles at 10 miles per hour. The high is going to be 76. The low is going to be 58. 20 mile per hour winds as well, partly cloudy for today. Tonight, there'll be a chance of shower or two during the evening, followed by partly cloudy skies overnight. Winds getting up to 15 miles per hour from the southeast. Chance of rain is 30%. Tomorrow will be a high of 86 and a low of 56. Sunny with a few afternoon clouds. Winds up to 10 miles per hour. Tomorrow night it will be partly and mostly cloudy with scattered thunderstorms before midnight. Gusty winds and small hail are possible. Winds up to 10 miles per hour. 40% chance of rain. And on Saturday it will be a high of 84 and a low of 60. Partly cloudy skies, winds light and variable. Once again, 73 degrees outside, clear skies, and we can start you off with this hour with Grizzly Bear with Morning Sound right here on 89.5 KQAL.

0: 89.5 KQAL. That was ABBA, the name of the game. When we come back, we'll talk a little bit about a popular show going on and a potential series finale coming up as well right here on 89.5 KQAL.
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0: 89.5 KQAL. This is Gabe Slavin here for the first hour of the drive-by. And I mentioned we were going to talk a little bit about a TV show that's coming up very soon for its final episode. And that would be The Boys. It's a very popular TV show right now, as it has gained a lot of popularity for its interesting cast of characters, as well as its very intriguing plot led by Anthony Starr, who plays the role of Homelander, who's the antagonist of The Boys. But it's been kind of a very interesting talk, because this is the series finale, and it's based off a comic book, which usually means that it's an adaptation, and they have taken it in its own way, you know? It's very similar to the show Invincible, which is also based off of a graphic novel. And with that, you see, a lot of people take appreciation to what they change with the story. And that's what a lot of people wanted with The Boys, is the ending of The Boys comic book was not well received. Obviously, no spoilers, but they want to find a way to satisfy as many fans as possible. And that's a very interesting thing, because I feel like a lot of series finales that have been coming up recently, and not just recently with history, with a lot in most recent history, there's been a bit of kind of different perspectives on what they did. Obviously, we can go back to the start of the 2026 year with the Stranger Things series finale, which was an hour and a half long and very, I mean, some people loved it, some people didn't like it as much. It was kind of something that it was up to the taste of who was watching, and people have been very mixed about that as well. And it kind of brings to perspective, like, how can shows really move forward with a very conclusive and I feel like all overall just a good bookend to a story. And I go back to one of my favorite shows, The Sopranos, where their series finale is very much well known. Obviously, again, I won't spoil it for those who are interested in watching The Sopranos. It's a great show. Totally recommend. 6 seasons worth of hijinks in Newark, New Jersey. Very long developing story of a show. Kind of a psychoanalysis of Tony Soprano, who's the main character. And it kind of, the ending of that is probably the most controversial ending, probably in cinematic, or not cinematic, it's not a movie, but it's probably one of the most mixed feelings of a finale you could ever see. Because it's a conclusion that's very, it didn't really tell the official ending. Again, I won't spoil it for those who are interested in watching The Sopranos, but it's really interesting to me that they took it in a different way, where it makes people think more about how it possibly ended, because we really don't know. We really don't know at that point. But that's something I thought of when it came to the very highly touted series finale of this show on Amazon Prime, The Boys, because a lot of shows that have ended, some of them have had some great conclusions. Breaking Bad, Better Call Saul, those shows are very well known for how they wrapped up their story. But this one, there's really a lot of different ways they could take it. And I'm interested to see where that goes from here. Because in about a week, as the most recent episode, the 7th episode of the installment, next week is the series finale, and we're going to have to see how they conclude the show. But that's going to be something they have to determine, as well as the audience has to determine, as the Boys will be ending next week. But be sure to stay tuned for that. I'll make sure to give you my thoughts on the ending next week on the Drive-By / Rock Pile. But we're going to move it over to AC/DC with Shoot the Thrill, as we'll conclude with our final segment around 3:40, as this has been Gabe Slavin here on 89.5 KQAL.

0: 89.5 KQAL. This is Gabe Slavin on the drive-by. When we come back, we'll take a look at the weather as well as some activities going on in Winona and around Winona right here on 89.5 KQAL.
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0: partly cloudy skies overnight. On Friday, it will be 86 degrees for a high, 56 for a low, mostly sunny with a chance of precipitation at 24%, as long as winds stay at 10 miles per hour at the highest. And Friday night, it will be partly to mostly cloudy with scattered thunderstorms before midnight, gusty winds, and small hail is possible. 5 to 10 mile per hour winds, chance of rain is 10%. And on Saturday, it will be a high of 84, a low of 60, partly cloudy skies, winds light and variable. Well, for our final segment here on the drive-by, we'd just like to shout out a couple of games going on in the area. If you want to head over to a high school game, the Winona Windhawks will be taking on the Mankato West tonight. Opening pitch will be at 5 o'clock, as well as be sure to stay tuned for Winona State softball as they take on Central Oklahoma in the NCAA regional opener in their round robin double elimination tournament. Here to start their action, they are currently the sixth seed as they take on the third seeded Broncos in their first matchup here in the double elimination tournament. But those matchups will be going on. We will be sure to keep you updated on sports in the area as well as action going on across the city of Winona, the Miami of Minnesota, as it has been nicknamed before. But that is going to do it here for the drive-by. I have been Gabe Slavin. Thank you so much for listening. And as always, Roll Warriors.
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0: 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Now, I'm the market operations manager with Midwest Communications in Sioux Falls, South Dakota. 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
1: 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I'm Chris Caraggio.
2: The Dow Jones Industrial Average is closing above 50,000 to end the day on Wall Street. The S&P 500 and NASDAQ also closed at record highs. It comes on the heels of Cisco posting third quarter results and guidance that beat Wall Street's expectations. At the closing bell, the Dow climbed 370 points to 50,063. The S&P 500 gained 56 points to 7,501, and the NASDAQ rose 232 points to 26,635. President Trump says Chinese President Xi Jinping told him China isn't helping Iran with weapons.
3: He said he's not going to give military equipment. That's a big statement. But at the same time, he said, you know, they buy a lot of their oil there, and they'd like to keep doing that. He'd like to see Hormuz Strait opened.
2: In an interview with Fox News' Sean Hannity after his bilateral summit, Trump said she wants to see a U.S.-Iran deal and offered his help if needed. On the economic front, Trump said she agreed to buy 200 passenger jets from Boeing. Trump summarized the meeting as very good. The Louisiana Senate has passed a Republican-backed congressional map that eliminates one of the state's two black majority districts. Senator Jay Morris knows it will be challenged.
4: All the sides will lose that challenge the map. I think it will be held constitutional.
2: Because, he says, the congressional districts are drawn to reflect politics, not race, the map is essentially the same as the one used in the 2022 election. Everybody is safe after a small plane carrying 11 people crashed off the coast of Melbourne, Florida earlier this week. The U.S. Coast Guard says it happened roughly 80 miles from the Florida coast Tuesday. The civilian aircraft was flying from Marsh Harbor, Bahamas to Freeport when the engine failed. The passengers were stranded at sea for roughly 5 hours before being rescued by the U.S. Air Force. The NFL is releasing its 2026 regular season schedule tonight. Several games have already been announced, including holiday and international matchups. This season introduces the first ever Thanksgiving Eve game with the Green Bay Packers visiting the Los Angeles Rams on Netflix. I'm Chris Caraggio, NBC News Radio.
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5: Stardate May 14th. The brightest star of the Southern Cross is like a whole episode of Dancing with the Stars. It consists of perhaps six or more stars. They're all twirling through their own ballroom, linked by the strong hands of gravity. Alpha Crucis is 320 light years away. To the eye alone, it looks like a single point of light, the 13th brightest star in the night sky. But binoculars or a telescope show two stars. Both of them are at least a dozen times as massive as the sun, and thousands of times brighter. They're so far apart that it takes about 1,300 years for them to complete a single orbit around each other, a slow turn across the dance floor. But one of those stars is actually two stars on its own. They're so close together that not even the biggest telescopes can see them individually. The second star reveals its presence only to special instruments. But it's also bigger, heavier, and brighter than the sun. The two stars are dancing to a faster tempo, one turn around each other every 76 days. Those three stars might have three more companions. They're a long way from the first trio, and they're not as impressive. But they appear to share a common motion through the galaxy with the brighter trio. That means the two groups could be gravitationally bound to one another, dancing a waltz that would require 100,000 years to complete one turn across the floor. McDonald Observatory offers workshops, guides, and other resources for teachers. Details at mcdonaldobservatory.org. And for the McDonald Observatory, I'm Billy Henry.
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5: Hello, Winona. This is Olga Sola, all the way from Sydney, Australia. Just wanted to say a huge thanks for supporting my EP, Anti-Lullaby. 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

0: I'm Gavin Holtmeyer. I'm a sophomore from Winona State. 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

away. 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So you walk that way, I'll walk this way. And the future hangs over our heads, and it moves with each current event, until it falls all around like a cold, steady rain. Just stay in when it's looking this way. And the moon's laying low in the sky.

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And so I put my hands up, I say enough is enough.

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3: NBC News Radio, I'm Jim Rupert. President Trump says Chinese President Xi Jinping told him China's not helping Iran with weapons. He tells Fox News' Sean Hannity that Xi wants to see an end to the U.S.-Iran war.
4: I'd like to see a deal, man. He would like to see a deal, man. And he did offer, he said, if I can be of any help at all, I would like to be of help.
3: On the economic front, Trump says Xi agreed to buy 200 passenger jets from Boeing. Trump summarized the meeting as very good. Meantime, Vice President J.D. Vance says American taxpayers have been getting fleeced by fraud in the federal government for decades. He traveled to Maine today to talk about the Trump administration's effort to combat fraud.
5: When the president of the United States said, J.D., we have got a fraud problem and I want you to tackle it, I was so proud and so happy to be able to do it.
3: Vance said fraud impacts multiple victims, including taxpayers, doctors, and patients. Earlier this week, he said it appears mainly blue states are not taking fraud seriously. The vice president calls it a defrauding of the American taxpayer and a violation of trust. Border Chief Mike Banks stepping down.
6: Banks told Fox News, it's just time. He's served in the role since the start of President Trump's second term last year. He told Fox News he feels like he, quote, got the ship back on course from the least secure, disastrous, chaotic border to the most secure border this country has ever seen. He previously retired from the Border Patrol in 2023 after disagreeing with then-President Biden's immigration policies. I'm Wendy Swanson.
3: A cryptocurrency regulation bill clearing a key hurdle after advancing out of the Senate Banking Committee today. It comes after a pair of Democrats joined their GOP colleagues to advance the Clarity Act with a 15-9 vote. The bill aims to provide guidelines for federal regulators overseeing the crypto industry, and it's faced a winding path through the Senate over the past year. Jim Roop, NBC News Radio.
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3: This is the download for Thursday, May 14th. At the National Eagle Center, they're going to have a ceremony as a part of honoring the first day of issue of the Bald Eagle Forever stamp collection. Plus, there's going to be a Q&A with ornithologist David Shelby that gets underway at 2 o'clock today. Those two things happening at the National Eagle Center up in Walbershaw. Then at 6:30 at Peter's Beer Garden, they have Improv at the Garden. Theater du Mississippi is going to put on the event every second Thursday of the month from now and through October. Tristan Miller and Ray Peter will guide you through all sorts of fun games and challenges and improv and things like that. Again, it starts at 6:30. And for more information on events like these, check out our website at kqal.org. 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
1: NBC News Radio, I'm Jim Roop. President Trump and Chinese President Xi Jinping are set to meet again after their closed-door discussions today. NBC's Gabe Gutierrez reports from Beijing that trade's expected to be a focus.
2: President Trump posted on his way here that opening up China's market would be his number one priority in asking President Xi. So the Treasury Secretary just said that he predicted we'd see large orders of Boeing aircraft coming soon from China.
1: After today's meeting, President Trump and President Xi toasted each other at a state banquet in Beijing. She said the world would be better served with the U.S. and China as partners rather than rivals. Senators will go without pay if there's future government shutdowns. That's after the body unanimously approved a resolution today that withholds their pay while a government shutdown is underway. It'll take effect after the midterms. A regular senator makes $174,000 a year, while a leader of either party can earn over $193,000. The World Cup is less than a month away, and Trump administration officials expect the tournament to have a $30 billion economic impact on the U.S.
3: Andrew Giuliani is the head of the White House task force for the World Cup. He says it's not just the 11 cities hosting matches that are benefiting, but the 48 communities offering base camps for World Cup teams are expected to see a huge influx of soccer fans and economic impact. That includes the Garden State, where Brazil is staying.
4: When you look at Morristown, New Jersey, as an example there, you're going to have thousands, maybe even tens of thousands, if 1994 is any indication when Brazil was here.
3: Referring to the 1994 World Cup, New Jersey is offering four base camps and has eight matches being played at MetLife Stadium. In New Jersey, I'm Scott Pringle.
1: South Carolina's attorney general wants to retry Alex Murdaugh quickly after Murdaugh's murder convictions overturned yesterday. AG Alan Wilson says he'll push for a speedy trial. Murdaugh was convicted in the killings of his wife and son in March of 2023. Jim Roop, NBC News Radio.
5: KQAL time is 6:05, and the temperature in Winona is 73 degrees.

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the end of the tree. Way ahead of the apple, she just can't wait to be free. She takes a look at the ocean, is she pleased with what she sees?